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0: From the National Newsroom of the Canadian Press, I'm Don Mitchell. Canadians aboard a cruise ship at the center of a high-profile and fatal hantavirus outbreak should be able to start their journey home in hours. Ship owner and cruise organizer Oceanwide Expeditions says dozens of asymptomatic passengers will exit the MV Hondius at the largest port in the Canary Islands soon. To greet them will be a number of groups, including the World Health Organization, to screen the passengers at the port. At least six Canadians have been connected with the hantavirus outbreak on the ship, which began its voyage to Antarctica from Argentina on April 1st, making several stops at isolated islands in the South Atlantic. Meanwhile, the passengers on the cruise ship will arrive to mobile medical units on the ground in Tenerife. ABC's Maggie Rooley is on scene and explains what will happen to the American passengers.
1: Once that ship is anchored offshore, they plan to start evacuations as soon as possible. The Spanish government wants to get those passengers off of the Canary Islands and onwards towards their home countries. Now, for the Americans, that means they'll be met and escorted by the CDC, taken back to the States, and sent straight to the National Quarantine Unit in Omaha, Nebraska.
0: Closer to home, Foreign Affairs Minister Anita Anand says Canada's ongoing work to secure the return of Ukrainian children abducted by Russian officials shows how Ottawa is trying to work with a range of countries to advance practical humanitarian outcomes. Anand tells the Canadian Press that Ottawa has been working with not just allies, but also countries such as Qatar to reunify 2,000 children taken by Russian officials since the full-scale invasion of Ukraine in 2022. When asked whether Russia is committing genocide, Anand says Ottawa is focused on what it can achieve for Ukrainians instead of what words can best describe violations of international law.
2: For me, the important question is, what are we doing here and now? What are we doing to bring Ukrainian children home? And the issues relating to terminology and the classification of the illegal and unjustifiable Russian invasion will be heard in the international court system.
0: Ukraine believes Russia has taken 20,000 children. Meanwhile, a Yale University group estimates this number to be 35,000 kids. And finally, a person was killed after being struck by a plane on a runway at Denver International Airport during takeoff. The Frontier Airlines flight from Denver to Los Angeles reported the incident late last night. ABC's Andrew Dimebert has the story.
3: A Frontier Airlines plane full of passengers speeding down the runway, hitting and killing a pedestrian during takeoff at Denver International Airport. Just before midnight Friday, authorities say the victim scaled an airport fence, managed to make it onto the runway, and 2 minutes later was sucked into the plane's engine just as it was almost wheels up for its flight to Los Angeles.
0: Passengers were evacuated via slides and taken to the terminal. According to the airline, the Airbus A321 carried 224 passengers and 7 crew members. The National Transportation Safety Board is investigating. This is the Canadian Press. In sports, on the ice right now in the Stanley Cup playoffs, the Carolina Hurricanes seeking a sweep of the Philadelphia Flyers in the second round of the playoffs. The Canes up 3-0, hope to be the fifth team in league history to start a postseason with 8 straight wins. The last team to do that was the Edmonton Oilers in 1985. Elsewhere, the Colorado Avalanche will try to take a stranglehold on their second round series with a victory over the Minnesota Wild tonight. The Avs are up 2-0 in that best-of-seven series. Colorado forward Nathan MacKinnon is on fire with 4 goals and 5 assists in his last 3 games. And the NBA draft lottery is tomorrow. Washington will emerge with a top-5 pick. Brooklyn and Utah may receive a great prize after arguably the least competitive seasons in their histories. The story will be told by 4 ping-pong balls plucked out of a hopper in a secure room. From the Canadian Press, I'm Don Mitchell.
4: 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I'm your host, Larry Kay, from the Ho-Chunk Nation. Coming up in 30 minutes, we welcome back an artist who continues to push the boundaries and redefine her sound every step of the way. Chantal Dukart is back in our spotlight. 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
4: Time to get our party ride started. Jump on. We're heading over to Colorado. Music now from our guest, Chantel Ducart. This is Molly Mine.

Oh yeah, Chantel Ducart. Brand new. Hot off the press. That's Molly Mine. Off her new album, Chantel and the Dukes of Art. She'll be in our spotlight in 30 minutes. All right, let's head over to Las Vegas. Here's Sean Denae. All the time.

0: dance music from Alakia. 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Here's Def I.
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That's Eclectic by Def I and Eric Lowe. All right, over to South Dakota. Here's Richie DeSursa, Shooting Star.

Yeah. Cause I could use a wish right now, a shooting star right now, working really hard so I could buy a car right now, working really hard to get to where you are right now.

learn how to budget so I can buy food and have something to put in the oven. I work hard for my gas money, I live by the gallon. Nobody wants to hire me because I'm a felon. I applied at a pizza place and they denied my application. They said my criminal record makes me look dangerous, even though I'm a changed man and I'm no longer dangerous. Would they still look at me the same way even if I was famous? Would they still look at me the same way even when I'm changing? It goes to show the times that we're living in are really crazy. So I'm praying someone will take a chance on me and let me prove myself with an opportunity and show you exactly everything I can be. But until then, I sit back and this is what I think.

I was looking for a job, trying to get back on my feet, but they wouldn't hire me without my state ID, so I had to make an appointment at the DMV and pay $30 for a new state ID. And even after I start working, I still have to wait 2 weeks for my first paycheck so I can buy something to eat. And then I have to make sure to put shoes on my feet, so that way I'm not walking barefoot in the street. And if you can't relate to me, I don't want to be your friend, because no matter what, you'll never understand the way I am, because you're spoon-fed. And I'm a real man struggling, I have real life problems, and you can't relate to none of it. You can't relate to me, I don't want to be your friend, because no matter what, you'll never understand the way I am, because you're spoon-fed. And I'm a real man struggling, I have real life

That's music from It's Little Lee from Minneapolis, Minnesota, with Keith Sokola. Here's something brand new from Julian Taylor off his new album, Don't Let Him Get Inside Your Head, with Jim James.

That's music from the North Sound. Wash Me Away. They were in our spotlight a few weeks ago. Have to check them out. 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You can hear all of our past shows there. They're all archived for you. Jump into our circle. We're going to take a short break. And when we return, our guest, Chantal Ducart, will be in our spotlight. We'll be right back. We are the music makers, bringing the medicine that you need and makes you feel good. It all starts at indigenousandmusic.com.

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0: From the Say Magazine studios in Bradenton, Florida, welcome to our Indigenous in Music Spotlight Interview. I'm Larry Kay. Today, from Colorado, by way of Alaska, we welcome back Chantal Ducart. She's an Indigenous artist, blending jazz, hip-hop, and experimental sound into something all her own. 3 years ago, she joined us with her album, Lady and the Champ. And today, she's back with the premiere, and we get to help her launch it with a new album, Chantal and the Dukes of Art. Ladies and gentlemen, let's welcome back Chantal Ducart to our Indigenous in Music Spotlight. Hi, Chantal.
1: Hey, how's it going, Larry?
0: I'm good. How's the weather over there in Denver?
1: It's moody.
0: Yeah, is it warm? Warming up?
1: It's been off and on spring, but it was really cold yesterday, and it was cold today, too. It actually hailed. I went on a hike yesterday.
0: Wow, how cool.
1: We got whole little ice balls coming down from the sky.
0: So. Nice. Interesting. I'm from Minneapolis, Minnesota, so that's kind of weather we experienced up there. Down here in Florida, it's all heat.
1: Oh, yeah.
0: Yep. Have to come visit sometime.
1: I lived in Miami for 10 years, and I actually love Florida a lot.
0: Wow. Well, I'm glad to have you back on the show. You got new music. Why don't we start with an introduction? We have a lot of new listeners, so go ahead and hit the stage.
1: What's up, y'all? My name is Chantal Ducart. I'm based here in Denver. I'm originally from Alaska, and my roots are in the Tsimshian and Tsuut'kpyak tribes. And I am very excited to release my new album, Chantal and the Dukes of Art. It's bluesy, jazzy. I've got a reggae tune, a gospel tune, so a New Orleans beat. It's got a very wide expanse of different kinds of grooves, so I think there's really something for everyone.
0: Nice.
1: And yeah, it's a great album. I'm pretty proud of it.
0: Well, let's jump right into the album. Let's talk about what you're singing about.
1: So I think one of the most powerful stories on the album is a song called Future's Our Friend. It's a song of hope in times when things feel dark and finding the inner strength to change yourself when things look really bleak, which I think can speak to a lot of people now with what's going on in the country. And the song is about finding the strength inside of you to change yourself, to help change society. So Future's Our Friend is a song I actually wrote in a dream. So I woke up, and in the dream I was walking down a river with two children, and we were singing the song, and I woke up and wrote it down as fast as I could.
0: Wow. Now, you've had another album in between Lady and the Champ. What's changed the most in you as an artist between these three projects?
1: Oh, you know, I think I'm constantly changing and adapting. I feel like Chantron Universe, my last album, is more EDM and hip hop. And this album that's coming out has a full band in it. It has organ, upright bass, drums, even a bass clarinet on one song. And it's just kind of really focused about the songwriting more than there's no tricks happening on production. It's just really strong songwriting, and that's probably why I'm the most proud of it. And it was also fun to have the whole band in the studio once, and we, you know, we like grilled out and marinated some chicken, and we like played football on the break. So it was a really good vibe when we recorded the album, and I think that comes through on the tracks.
0: Nice. Now, Chantal and the Dukes of Art is a powerful name. Tell us what you can about that.
1: Chantal and the Dukes of Art is a title I actually came up with for my band when I was in college at the University of Miami, Florida. Actually, it's kind of funny. My marketing teacher, he told me he didn't like the name and it was a bad name, and I kept it anyways. And I've been operating with that as the name of my trio for a long time. So I chose that name for this album because this is the first album I did kind of in the old school way of recording where everybody got in the room at the same time.
0: Nice.
1: And we did it together. So I feel like it has a very together, cohesive vibe of the band is there. And that's what my live band sounds like. So I wanted the title to reflect the recording approach, which was everybody in the room and we're all having a good time.
0: All on stage at the same time. That's cool.
1: Yeah.
0: Most people nowadays, you know, they're transferring files over the internet. So it's good to have you all in one room. Yeah.
1: Yeah, it's got a very organic feel to it, and I'm really excited to share it this Friday.
0: Sure. And I'm happy to be a part of it. The album release. So this is going to be out brand new. So everybody listening to us, you're hearing it hot off the press. Yeah. Now, who did you listen to growing up? What kind of music inspired you?
1: So I actually started as a classical pianist, and I was very inspired by the impressionist pianists, so Ravel and Debussy.
0: Okay.
1: And then I had a very strong fascination with folk classical music, for
0: Okay.
1: example, Béla Bartók. And actually, I'm working on new music that is very sounds very, very classical and kind of mystical. And so I'm actually getting back to my roots for my next album,
0: Right
1: doing
0: on.
1: some classical folk sounding music. So I'm pretty excited for that. I'm kind of, you know me, Larry, I'm kind of all over the place. I like techno, I like classical, I
0: I
1: like
0: hear it.
1: folk music.
0: Now you got
1: Like, yeah, I
0: reggae.
1: got a reggae track on Chantal and the Dukes of Art, so
0: Nice, I love it. I'm gonna have to play that for sure. You know
1: heck
0: it.
1: yeah. I was gonna say the reggae song's funny too, because it's that song is about having empathy, and I wrote it for when I was having trouble finding patience for all my messy roommates.
0: Oh, there you go. I'm gonna have to listen to the words.
1: Yeah, it's for all the messy people out there.
0: Yeah, we got it. Chantel, do you have any advice for new and upcoming musicians that are breaking into the scene?
1: I would say put your phone down, stop scrolling, and get writing, because I personally struggle with when I'm bored, I'll pick up my phone and just kind of mindlessly start scrolling. And that, I think about how many more albums I would have out right now if I hadn't spent
0: Yes.
1: hours a day or whatever, how much time scrolling, because I have to actually intentionally put my phone down and get that boredom back so that you feel the urge to create, because that's where inspiration, creativity happens, is actually from boredom. So if you don't allow your mind to get bored, then you're not gonna find the inspiration to create. So put your phone down, get back on your instrument, and get that spark back.
0: Bam. There you go. You're tuned in to Indigenous in Music with Larry Kay and Chantel Dukart, and her new album is out, Chantel and the Dukes of Art. You can learn all about her on her homepage at chantelmusic.com and visit us on our homepage at indigenousinmusic.com to hear this interview again. Nice to have you on again and keeping us
1: We
0: updated on
1: did
0: your
1: it.
0: new music.
1: Yeah, good. Yeah.
0: Yes, and thank you for showing up tonight. Let me know when you want to
1: Oh.
0: come back again.
1: All right.
0: We're going to play you a track off her new album, Fresh Off the Press. Here is Show Me What Love Is.

0: That was music from Chantel Ducart, and that was Show Me What Love Is, off her new album, Chantel and the Dukes of Art, released this week. In case you're just tuning in, Chantel was just here and stopped by in our spotlight.
1: Welcome to Indigenous.

0: Robin Cizik, Reactive. Yeah. Hey, if you ever want to get a hold of me, feel free to email me at larry@indigenousandmusic.com, and I'll email you right back and hook us up over on LinkedIn. I'm Larry Knutson, the Ho-Chunk. We'll be right back.
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0: 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Johnny Ray Jones, Steamy Windows.

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3: So now it's time to head back to the Same Magazine Studios in sunny Bradenton, Florida, for one more hour of Indigenous in Music with Larry Kay.
0: Let's get ready. Our musical journey continues. Music now from Lisa LaRue. We'll be debuting her new album, Rematrination, next week. She'll be in our spotlight. Here's a new release from that album. Here is Ceremony Beyond the Fence.

That was music from Jam, Andrew Klingon. All right, cinematic. This is Breathe. We'll be in our spotlight in a few weeks.

That's music from the Tribes, Long Black Cadillac. Oh, yeah. I'm Larry Kay. I'm a tribal member of the Ho-Chunk Nation. I get to hang out with you guys every week right here on this fine station. All right, here we go. Shawnee Kish, Ride at Dawn.

Crystal Shawanda, Preaching Blues. Hey, right now, if you ever want to get a hold of me, you can email me, larry@indigenousandmusic.com, and I'll email you back. We can also hook it up over on Facebook, Instagram. Find me, Indigenous and Music with Larry K. All right, here we go. Curtis Clear.

0: That was music from Curtis Clear Sky and the Constellations. We're going to take a short break. We will be right back.
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Let's hook you up now with Levi Platero. Is there love?

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Hey, I'd like to invite you over to our homepage, indigenousandmusicandarts.org. Stop on over. Visit our Two Buffalo Virtual Gallery, our Say Magazine Library. Come by and say hello. All right, we're heading up to South Dakota. Marty, Yankton Sioux Nation. Here's Indigenous.

0: That's Graham Jones, Ashes.
1: All right.
0: J.D. Crosstown, The Devil. I'm Larry Kay. We are indigenous in music. We're not messing around.

0: 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We're going to take a short break and close the show with music from our guest, Chantel Ducart. 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
0: It's time to close the show. I'm going to hook you up with some Ducart reggae. Here's Hot and Cold off her brand new album, Chantel and the Dukes of Art.

0: Well, there you go. Another 2 hours of Indigenous and Music with me, Larry Kay, from the Ho-Chunk Nation, bringing it to you every week, right here on this fine station. I'd like to thank my guest, Chantel Dukart, for stopping by and letting us help premiere her brand new album, Chantel and the Dukes of Art. New pop, pop jazz. We love it. Next week, Lisa LaRue will be stopping by and will be debuting her brand new album, The Matronation, will be in the spotlight. Thank you for tuning in to Indigenous in Music and supporting us and our musicians. Indigenous in Music has been produced by Larry Kay. Our engineer is Paul Salvatore. Our theme music is composed by Lenny Long. Today's show has been recorded at the Say Magazine Studios in Bradenton, Florida. 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Have yourself a good evening and a good night. Until next time, from all of us here at Indigenous in Music, adios.
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4: 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This is episode number 175. And on today's show, remembering Dave Mason and Nedra Tally Ross of the Ronettes. Plus, the voice of AC/DC after Bon Scott. What was Brian Johnson up to in the early 70s? The roots of Sweet Georgia Brown and Nashville's R&B gospel early rock and roll scene in the mid to late 50s. And S.G. Goodman grew up in the 90s. All hail the 90s. Cruisin' the Decades is on. We're going to begin with a song that goes all the way back to 1910. And very much, it's become a theme song and a favorite song of this show and of Cruisin' the Decades enthusiasts all around the world. It's such a clever number, and the etiquette of this song still works today. If you pay someone a visit, just like in 1910, the plan is come after breakfast, bring along your lunch, and leave before supper time. This is Arthur Collins on Cruisin' the Decades.

While on the street he met Aunt Mandy Lou, and said, "Sometime tomorrow I'll swing the call on you." She said, "Call around most any day.

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For everybody's welcome at my house, whether in the rain or shine. 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

0: It's dying that she feel out of sight. She wrote Aunt Mindy telling her that we accept your hand. We also think a meeting now at your house would be grand. Aunt Mindy said you're just as welcome as the flowers in May. But as the food am so high now, these words I'm supposed to say. Come after breakfast, bring along your lunch, and leave for supper time. If you do that, I'm positive that I will treat you fine. For everybody's welcome at my house, whether in the rain or shine. If you come after breakfast, bring along their lunch, and leave for supper time. Then Aunt Mindy says, I want it distinctly understood that I does not run a restaurant. I would advise any of you ladies who might feel the pangs of hunger to come after breakfast, bring on your lunch, and leave for supper time. If you do that, I'm positive that I will treat you fine. For everybody's welcome at my house, whether in the rain or shine. If you come after breakfast, bring on their lunch, and leave for supper time.
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shows and the decades, you might notice that song, even though it's more than 100 years old. That's Sweet Georgia Brown from Ben Burney's orchestra. And Ben Burney was actually the composer of that song in 1925, along with lyricist Kenneth Casey. Now, that song became quite a standard, Tin Pan Alley and the Great American Songbook. Louis Armstrong did it, Benny Goodman did it, Django Reinhardt did it. And then in the 1950s, the Harlem Globetrotters adopted that song for their basketball team. But there's the roots of Sweet Georgia Brown cruising the decades. We're going to go to the late 30s now, the year 1930. With Coleman Hawkins in his band and Thelma Carpenter on vocals. Here's She's Funny That Way on Cruisin' the Decades.

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Over 100 years of music. This is the global edition of Cruisin' the Decades, broadcast worldwide on AM, FM, and shortwave.

Glenn Miller Orchestra. That's a big one. That was a banger in 1941, Elmer's Tune. That's with the Modernaires and Paula Kelly cruising the decades. One song per decade, 100 years of music. Now, for our 1950s selection, we're actually going to double up with two of them. I recently acquired great compilation, a two-disc set, Across the Tracks, Nashville, R&B, and Rock and Roll. And these collections are on the excellent UK label Ace Records, tremendous label for reissues and rare, cool music of the past. Well, on these selections, it's mostly material produced by one of the top record men in Nashville at the time, Ted Jarrett. And he worked with great bands on Champion or Cherokee or Calvert or Spar Records. And a lot of these are really collectible, old, obscure 45s, right on that line of gospel, R&B, and early rock and roll. So I'm going to put two of them back to back, one by Larry Birdsong and first this by Little Ike in 1959. I give you She Can Rock on Cruisin' the Decades.

Both of those are from 1959 in Nashville. Kind of obscure records, but sometimes the greatest records are the ones that weren't the biggest hits. Cruising the Decades, 100 years of music. And you just heard Somebody Somewhere by Larry Birdsong. And it was Little Ike before that with She Can Rock. I'm Brad Savage. Find all of our playlists and listen to the show online at cruisinthedecades.com, one song per decade. And we're actually going to hang out now for two in the 60s as we remember Dave Mason and Nedra Tally Ross of the Ronettes, the last living original member of the Ronettes. She has passed away recently at age 80. And the Ronettes are best known for Be My Baby or Baby, I Love You. I'm going to go a little deeper into their catalog. This is Do I Love You, 1964. Remembering Nedra Tally Ross of the Ronettes on Cruisin' the Decades.

Cruising the decades, remembering the last member of the Ronettes, Nedra Tally Ross. That was Do I Love You from the Ronettes from 1964. Up next, a tribute to Dave Mason, co-founder of Traffic.

Remembering Dave Mason on Cruise in the Decades, and he wrote that song. And Joe Cocker had an even bigger hit than that, Traffic version from 1968. Also, Dave Mason played the 12-string guitar on Jimi Hendrix All Along the Watchtower. Remembering all the legends, and we do one song per decade over a full century in music, cruisinthedecades.com. Up next, we go into the early 1970s, a real nice pub rock, hard rockin' sound from a band called Jordy. This band had about three proper albums and a nice following. They came out of Newcastle, and they had a singer by the name of Brian Johnson. By the end of the 70s, Brian Johnson was selected to front AC/DC after the death of Bon Scott. This

this is several years earlier. This is Brian Johnson's Pub Rock Days, 1973. This is Jordy, All Because of You, on Cruisin' the Decade.

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This is the global edition of Cruisin' the Decades with Brad Savage. 100 years of music, one song per decade.

All right, what's going on there? One of the biggest songs of the 80s, but that's not it. But it's close. The lyrics are different. The chorus is different. That is Starlight by Michael Jackson, a working demo that became Thriller, that became basically the title song of the biggest selling album of all time. I like to throw a curveball and surprise you once in a while. Cruising the decades, the story goes that producer Quincy Jones didn't think Starlight was a strong enough concept or hook or vocal. And eventually there was a rewrite and it became Thriller. Cruising the decades, musical history. In the 90s and early 2000s, there was a big run of big songs by the band Sugar Ray. This is not one of their biggest. I mean, it was a moderate song, and it's my favorite from their catalog, but it wasn't their biggest by any means. This is Falls Apart.

After amassing an absurd record library that takes up his entire basement, host Brad Savage decided to share over 100 years of music with the world, from super-powered shortwave broadcasters via internet streaming and on the top independent community and music radio stations across North America and the world. This is Cruisin' the Decades, 100 Years of Music.

Yeah, that one's pretty unstoppable. A late night anthem, indeed. That is LCD Sound System. Daft Punk is playing at my house from 2005. Cruising the decades, 100 years of music, and now to 2015 with Dave Grohl and the Foo Fighters. This is from the Sonic Highways collection. Each song a tribute to a different musical city and its history. This one is with Gary Clark Jr. It's a tribute to Rocky Erickson. It's all about Austin, Texas. This is What Did I Do? God Is My Witness on Cruisin' the Decades.

0: Fighters from 2015, cruising the decades, and now we'll drop you off at present day 2026 with S.G. Goodman and a new cover. It's actually a 90s song reintroduced, reimagined by S.G. Goodman. This is her cover of Pepper, originally by the Butthole Surfers. Cruising the decades.
1: 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She was Sharon's outlook on the topic of disease.

0: S.G. Goodman hails from Hickman, Kentucky, and I just think her deadpan delivery, almost sarcastic delivery of that cover of Pepper is just fantastic. 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
2: From the National Newsroom of the Canadian Press, I'm Don Mitchell. The remaining Canadians aboard the cruise ship at the center of a hantavirus outbreak are set to disembark early tomorrow.

0: Morning local time, Canadian press reporter Lisa Laporte has details.
1: Ship owner and cruise organizer Oceanwide Expeditions says four Canadians and dozens of other asymptomatic passengers are to get off the MV Hondius at the largest port of the Canary Islands. It says passengers will be screened and organized for quarantining at the port by reps from a number of groups, including the World Health Organization.
0: A number of Canadians have been connected with the hantavirus outbreak on the ship, which began its voyage on April 1st in Argentina and has seen three non-Canadian passengers die. Prime Minister Mark Carney says Canada needs to build new institutions and reimagine old ones as an antidote to anxieties people and governments are grappling with in the modern age. The message came in the leader's speech Saturday that closed out the 2026 Global Progress Action Summit in Toronto. Attended by current and former politicians, Carney said the loss of control that people feel over the affordability crisis, immigration, and artificial intelligence has fed a politics of grievance that is dividing people worldwide. He added that new challenges require new solutions, and his government has made efforts to advance modern solutions, like seeking trade deals in Europe and beyond in the face of U.S. tariffs. Now that Canada has a new Governor General on the way next month, the current federal representative of the monarchy is reflecting on her nearly 5 years in the role.
2: The outgoing Governor General says she's proud of the chance she was given to pursue reconciliation one conversation at a time. Mary Simon became Canada's first Indigenous Governor General in July 2021. She says she saw herself as someone who could build bridges between people living in Canada and with the monarchy itself. As the coronation of King Charles approached, she helped organize meetings between the King and leaders of Canada's three national Indigenous organizations. Former Supreme Court Justice Louise Arbour is set to replace Simon June 8th. Jason White, The Canadian Press.
0: Stateside, a possible boat explosion near a popular South Florida sandbar sent several people to hospital today with serious injuries. Miami-Dade fire rescue crews had to pull people into lifeboats and rush them to nearby fuel docks. One witness said the blast sent people flying off the boat.
3: I saw 12 stretchers leave with people very badly burnt. Just like gasoline explosion, it's just quick and it just... terrible.
0: Authorities say 11 people were taken to local hospitals and some of them had to be airlifted. And federal Liberal MP Nate Erskine-Smith has lost the nomination battle for a provincial by-election in Ontario, which means he failed to clear the first of several hurdles toward the leadership of the Ontario Liberals. Erskine-Smith, who represents the neighboring federal riding of Beaches East York, had indicated he was hoping to run in Scarborough Southwest to secure a seat in the provincial legislature. This is the Canadian Press. In sports and the NHL playoffs, Jackson Blake scored 5 minutes and 31 seconds into overtime for his second of the game, and the Carolina Hurricanes finished a four-game sweep with a 3-2 victory over the Philadelphia Flyers. The Canes advanced to the Eastern Conference Final for the second straight season. Carolina will play the winner between the Buffalo Sabres and the Montreal Canadiens in the Eastern Conference Final after the NHL's first 8-0 start in the playoffs since 1985. In Major League Soccer, Lionel Messi and Inter Miami beat Toronto FC 4-2 in a World Cup dress rehearsal at a new-look BMO Field. The game was played in front of nearly 45,000 fans, with about 17,000 in grandstand seats that were added to get the stadium up to World Cup minimums. Elsewhere in MLS, the 90th-minute Daniel Rios penalty helped CF Montreal to a 2-0 win over Orlando City and a fourth straight home win for CFM. Meanwhile, the best two teams in MLS are going head-to-head right now in San Jose, the Vancouver Whitecaps, and host Earthquakes. From the Canadian Press, I'm Don Mitchell.
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8: It's May 9th, and today in 1992, Bruce Springsteen makes his TV debut on Saturday Night Live. He performs three songs with his brand new band, with keyboard player Roy Batten as the only member left over from the E Street Band. Drummer Jeff Porcaro had been offered $1 million to join the tour. He opted to stay with his own band, Toto. Sadly, Jeff Porcaro, one of the greats of rock and roll drumming, passed away later that year. And a happy birthday to the piano man himself, Billy Joel. Billy took up amateur boxing in his teens. He did it to protect himself from neighborhood bullies who would always beat him up after school. Billy did well in the boxing ring. He won 22 fights, but then left boxing shortly after breaking his nose in his 24th fight. And it's a good thing, because otherwise we never would have gotten A Matter of Trust. Hit me up on Twitter at Paul Schaefer.

0: From the National Newsroom of the Canadian Press, I'm David Augustine. Prime Minister Mark Carney touted Canadian values in a closing speech at the 2026 Global Progress Action Summit in Toronto. He addressed current and former U.S. and European politicians, among others, saying Canada needs to build new institutions and reimagine old ones as an antidote to anxieties in the modern age. Carney believes the loss of control people feel over the current affordability crisis, immigration, and artificial intelligence has fed a politics of grievance that is dividing people worldwide. Foreign Affairs Minister Anita Anand says Canada's ongoing work to secure the return of Ukrainian children abducted by Russian officials shows how Ottawa is trying to work with a range of countries to advance practical humanitarian outcomes. Anand tells the Canadian Press that Ottawa has been working with not just allies, but also countries such as Qatar to reunify 2,000 children taken by Russian officials since the full-scale invasion of Ukraine in 2022. When asked whether Russia is committing genocide, Anand says Ottawa is focused on what it can achieve for Ukrainians instead of what words can best describe violations of international law.
1: For me, the important question is, what are we doing here and now? What are we doing to bring Ukrainian children home?
0: Ukraine believes Russia has taken 20,000 children, though a Yale University group estimates this number to be 35,000 kids. Liberal MP Nate Erskine-Smith has lost a provincial nomination race, failing to clear the first of several hurdles toward the leadership of the Ontario Liberals. Ontario Liberal members in the riding of Scarborough Southwest have selected business owner Asanul Hafiz as their candidate for an upcoming by-election. But Erskine-Smith, who represents the neighboring riding of Beaches East York federally, is raising the possibility of challenging the result.
2: I would like to hear from every single person that was in that room on our team to understand what took place and what their feeling is, and if there is a legitimate reason to challenge.
0: The party has said the process was fair. One of the world's largest car makers is settling with the state of California over a data privacy case. General Motors has agreed to pay $12.75 million in civil penalties to settle a case brought by the California Attorney General and a group of law enforcement agencies. The automaker was accused of using its OnStar program to collect names, contact information, and even location data on drivers, then selling it to data brokers for $20 million. According to the settlement, GM has also agreed to delete any driver data after 180 days. And authorities in Denver say a person who jumped a fence and was on a runway at Denver International Airport was hit and killed by a Frontier Airlines plane during takeoff. The collision sparked an engine fire, which forced the plane's evacuation and the closure of the runway for an investigation. Passenger Jacob Athens posted a video online showing people sliding down airport slides from the plane with their backpacks. This is the Canadian Press. In sports, Jackson Blake's second goal of the game, scored at 5:31 of overtime, lifted the visiting Carolina Hurricanes to a 3-2 win over the Philadelphia Flyers to sweep their second-round best-of-7 NHL playoff series. Logan Stankoven also scored for the Canes, who will meet either the Montreal Canadiens or Buffalo Sabres in the East Final. The Halifax Thunderbirds missed an opportunity to punch their tickets to the National Lacrosse League Championship Series with a 21-10 setback against the visiting Georgia Swarm. The Swarm tied the best-of-3 semifinal series at 1-1, with the deciding game set for tomorrow. The Toronto Rock, however, advanced to the Championship Series with a 14-8 win over the San Diego Seals in the third and deciding game of their semifinal series. And Teddy Allen scored 24 points and added 10 rebounds. Jeremiah Tillman Jr. had 14 points and 8 rebounds. And the Winnipeg Sea Bears edged the visiting Edmonton Stingers in the opening game of the Canadian Elite Basketball League season on Saturday. From the Canadian Press, I'm David Augustine.

'cause I might be your man.

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For 3 days, I fought my way along roads packed with refugees, the homeless, burdened with boxes and bundles containing their valuables. All that was of value to me was in London. But by the time I reached their little red brick house, Carrie and her father were gone.

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The population panicked and ran, and I was swept along with them, aimless and lost without Carrie. Finally, I headed eastward for the ocean and my only hope of survival, a boat out of England.

As I hastened through Covent Garden, Blackfriars, and Billingsgate, more and more people joined the painful exodus. Sad, weary women, their children stumbling and streaked with tears, their men bitter and angry, the rich rubbing shoulders with beggars and outcasts. Dogs snarled and whined, the horses' bits were covered with foam, and here and there were wounded soldiers, as helpless as the rest.

We saw tripods wading up the Thames, cutting through bridges as though they were paper. Waterloo Bridge, Westminster Bridge. One appeared above Big Ben.

Never before in the history of the world had such a mass of human beings moved and suffered together. This was no disciplined march. It was a stampede, without order and without a goal. 6 million people, unarmed and unprovisioned, driving headlong. It was the beginning of the rout of civilization, of the massacre of mankind.

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At sight of me, she began to fight her way along the packed deck to the gangplank. At that very moment, it was raised, and I caught a last glimpse of her despairing face as the crowd swept me away from her.

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0: like to do a song of great social and political import. 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Oh, Lord, won't you buy me a Mercedes Benz? My friends all drive Porsches. I must make amends. Worked hard all my lifetime. No help from my friends. So, oh, Lord, won't you buy me a Mercedes Benz? Oh, Lord, won't you buy me a color TV? Dialing $4 is trying to find me. I wait for delivery each day until 3. So, oh Lord, won't you buy me a color TV? Oh Lord, won't you buy me a night on the town? I'm counting on you, Lord. 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My friends all drive Porsches. 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Worked hard all my lifetime. No help from my friends. So, oh, Lord, won't you buy me a Mercedes Benz? That's it.
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This is Jasper Friendly Bear, and you are listening to Shone FM in the Yukon, 90.5 in the communities, 98.1 in Whitehorse.

I've heard people say that too much of anything is not good for you, baby. But I don't know about that. As many times as we've loved and we've shared love and made love, it doesn't seem to me like it's enough. It's just not enough, baby.

Well, we got a sad little thing coming up next that Billy C. and Cody wrote. Called I Got the Down, the Seeds, and Stems Again Blues.

0: we were walking in
1: high cotton, old times that are not forgotten. Those fertile fields are never

0: From the National Newsroom of the Canadian Press, I'm Jason White. Small groups of passengers have now begun disembarking the cruise ship at the center of a deadly hantavirus outbreak. The vessel arrived in Tenerife in Spain's Canary Islands early this morning. Monica Garcia is Spain's health minister.
1: This operation requires the cooperation of 23 countries. I want to remark this. 23 countries are involved in this operation. I want to thanks all the institutions, the WHO, of course.
0: The cruise ship passengers include four Canadians. They'll soon begin disembarking the ship as well. And the ship's owner says the World Health Organization and several other international groups will screen the four Canadians and the roughly 130 other asymptomatic passengers. Several Canadians have been linked to the hantavirus outbreak since it began. A Liberal government bill aimed at giving police more online investigative powers faces fierce backlash from privacy advocates and legal experts.
2: The federal government says its proposed lawful access bill would give police modern tools to investigate crime while respecting the Charter of Rights and Freedoms. Critics argue the legislation expands police and intelligence powers too far, threatening Canadians' privacy and potentially violating the Charter. One key measure would let police seek subscriber information from telecom providers with judicial approval based on reasonable suspicion instead of the higher legal standard of reasonable belief. Legal experts warn the lower threshold could face charter challenges and expose sensitive personal information tied to internet and television accounts. David Augustine, The Canadian Press.
0: European officials warn Russia's interference in the Baltic Sea could foreshadow similar tactics in Canada's Arctic. The concerns were raised during a discussion at the Polish embassy in Ottawa about Russian threats and sabotage that's been targeting Nordic and Baltic countries. The fragile Iran war ceasefire has been tested as a drone set a cargo ship on fire while both Kuwait and the United Arab Emirates repel drone attacks. Iran and its armed allied groups have a large fleet of drones they've been using to carry out hundreds of strikes since the start of the war. Northern Canada has become a major focus for infrastructure and military projects, including $35 billion in planned federal investments across the territories. Existing Nunavut mines hire local Inuit under impact benefit agreements. And as the McDonald Laurier Institute's Heather Exner-Perot explains, there's some fierce competition.
3: There's only so many skilled and university-educated Inuit, not a lot, but the federal government wants to hire them. The territorial government wants to hire them. Municipal governments want to hire them. Inuit organizations want to hire them. And the mining sector wants to hire them.
0: She says there's no way multiple projects can go ahead at once in the territories. And when they do, they'll need remote work camps with southern crews flying in and out. This is the Canadian Press. In sports, the Toronto Blue Jays aim to win their third consecutive game today when they host the Los Angeles Angels. In the PWHL, the Ottawa Charge can advance to the Walter Cup Championship Series this afternoon. The Charge are playing the visiting Boston Fleet in a best-of-five semifinal series that the Charge are currently leading 2-1. There are two NHL playoff games tonight, including the Montreal Canadiens hosting the Buffalo Sabres. The Halifax Thunderbirds are one win away from joining the Toronto Rock in the National Lacrosse League's Championship Series. T-Birds are hosting the Georgia Swarm tonight in the third and deciding game of their semifinal series. The winner will face Toronto in the best-of-three final. Two preliminary round matches today in Canada Soccer's TELUS Canadian Championship. Canadian Premier League side Vancouver FC plays BC Premier League side Langley United in one game. League One Quebec side CS Saint-Laurent plays Canadian Premier League side Inter Toronto FC in the other match. From the Canadian Press, I'm Jason White.
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0: From the National Newsroom of the Canadian Press, I'm Jason White. Four Canadian passengers will soon disembark a cruise ship at the center of a hantavirus outbreak. The vessel is docked in Spain's Canary Islands, carrying mostly Spanish nationals. Spanish Health Minister Monica Garcia says the operation is going as planned.
1: The next passenger is said to be the passengers of Netherlands. For France, Canada, Netherlands, UK, and Turkey, Ireland, and United States of America.
0: She says none of the passengers have been showing symptoms of hantavirus. European officials warn Russia's interference in the Baltic Sea could foreshadow similar tactics in Canada's Arctic. The concerns were raised during a panel discussion at the Polish embassy in Ottawa about Russian threats and sabotage targeting Nordic and Baltic countries. The discussion centered on how Estonia, Poland, and Nordic countries are responding to Russian threats from the sky, sea, and online. Russian President Vladimir Putin says the war in Ukraine is nearing its end. He made the comment during Russia's Victory Day parade yesterday, marking the defeat of Nazi Germany in the Second World War. The Moscow event was held under tight security and, for the first time in nearly two decades, did not feature any tanks or other heavy weapons. The North has an outsized presence on the list of infrastructure proposals referred to the Federal Major Projects Office so far. At the same time, Ottawa's announced $35 billion in northern military investments. Paul Gruners, the head of the business arm of the Klitschko Nation in the Northwest Territories, he says it'll be vital to meet the labor demand by building up skills among locals currently underrepresented in the workforce.
2: All of us as Canadians succeed if we have healthy, successful Indigenous communities and corporations. It's money well spent to ensure that we've got a viable future here. Nobody wins or succeeds if we've got Southern companies coming in doing all of the work and you've got local communities and Indigenous groups that are going broke.
0: Three of the 15 projects are in the Northwest Territories. Another two are in Nunavut. On the anniversary of Pope Leo's introduction to the world, American Catholics are enjoying something of a boom in membership. And as ABC's Melissa Adan explains, many Catholics call it the Leo effect.
3: 1 year ago this weekend, the first American pope was elected. Within his first year, the 70-year-old pontiff making strides, visiting Turkey and Lebanon for his first papal trip in the fall. Then in the spring, he headed to Monaco. From New York City to Los Angeles, dioceses across the country this year reporting doubling or even tripling their average number of new Catholics.
4: I think there's a little bit of the Leo effect.
3: The Los Angeles diocese welcomed more than 8,000 and new Catholics for Easter this year. They are projected to more than triple the amount of new converts from last year.
0: This is the Canadian Press. In sports, the Toronto Blue Jays aim to win their third consecutive game today when they host the Los Angeles Angels, the final game of a three-game weekend series. The Ottawa Charge can advance to the Walter Cup Championship Series with a win this afternoon against the visiting Boston Fleet. The Charge lead the best-of-five semifinal series 2-1. Two NHL playoff games tonight, including one in Montreal. The Canadiens host the Buffalo Sabres in the third game of their second-round best-of-seven series. Habs dropped the opening game 4-2 at KeyBank Center, but bounce back with a 5-1 win on Friday. Elsewhere, the Anaheim Ducks host the Vegas Golden Knights. And two playoff games in the NBA today, including one in Philadelphia. The host 76ers will try to prevent a four-game sweep against the visiting New York Knicks in their best-of-seven series. Elsewhere in basketball action, the Minnesota Timberwolves hope to even their best-of-seven series at 2-all as they host the San Antonio Spurs. From the Canadian Press, I'm Jason White.
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0: I am glad that you tune in to Travel Trails and joined us to learn more about the God of the Bible. In Psalm 40, King David said, "O Lord my God, you have performed many wonders for us. Your plans for us are too numerous to list. You have no equal. If I tried to recite all your wonderful deeds, I would never come to the end of them." Wow. King David proclaimed his God, the God of Israel, as the God who works miracles. Today, our guest David Dunn will give us an account of how God has transformed the nation of Israel supernaturally. So, stay with us. In 1867, with a group of American travelers, Mark Twain went on board a chartered vessel called Quaker City. They traveled through Europe to the Holy Land. Mark Twain recorded everything he had seen on the trip. He had this to say about the land that God promised to bless.
1: "Desolate country whose soil is rich enough, but it is given over wholly to weeds, a silent, mournful expanse. A desolation is here that not even imagination can grace with the pomp of life and action. We traveled to Mount Tabor, never saw a single human being on the whole route. There was hardly a tree or a shrub anywhere. Even the olive and the cactus had almost deserted the country. Palestine sits in sackcloth and ashes. Over it broods the spell of a curse that has withered its fields and fettered its energies. Palestine is no more of this workaday world. It is sacred to poetry and tradition. It is a dreamland."
0: Mark Twain's description of the land is sad, but true. Actually, it echoes what Moses said to the Israelites before they entered the Promised Land. In Deuteronomy chapter 29, he warned them, if they followed the desires of their stubborn hearts by turning away from the Lord their God to worship the gods of other nations, they would be led to utter ruin, and the Lord would uproot them from their land and banish them to another land. Moses continued to say, "Then the generations to come, both your own descendants and the foreigners who come from distant lands, will see the devastation of the land and the diseases the Lord inflicts on it. They will proclaim, 'The whole land is devastated by sulfur and salt. It is a wasteland with nothing planted and nothing growing, not even a blade of grass.' It's sad to say it happened." The Bible tells us that the Israelites did not heed Moses' warnings. They worshipped the idols of the other nations. This led to the fall of Israel in the northern kingdom in 724 BC and Judah, the southern kingdom, in 586 BC. The first group of Israelites was exiled to Assyria, while the second group to Babylon. Since then, they didn't have a country of their own. However, God is merciful, and he is faithful to his covenant with Abraham, Isaac, and Jacob. Moses said in Deuteronomy chapter 30, "When you are living among the nations to which the Lord your God has exiled you, take to heart all these instructions. If at that time you and your children return to the Lord your God, and if you obey with all your heart and all your soul all the commandments I have given you today, then the Lord your God will restore your fortunes. He will have mercy on you and gather you back from all the nations where he has scattered you." I'm happy to say that happened. In Babylon, a prophet of God spoke to the Israelites exiles about this.
2: And in Ezekiel chapter 34, God says, "As a shepherd seeks out his flock in the day that he is among his sheep who are scattered, so will I seek out my sheep, and I will deliver them out of all the places where they are, where they have been scattered in the dark and cloudy day. And I will bring them out from the people, the nations that is, and gather them from the countries and will bring them to their own land. and then I'll feed them. I will seek that which was lost, and I'll bring them again, that which was driven away, and I will bring them back. And then he says, just further down in this passage, he says, I will make them and the places round about my hill a blessing. I will make them a blessing. And then it talks about the blessing of the land and how the people of Israel, as they have returned to this desolate land, God will raise up for Israel a plant of renown, and they shall be no more consumed with hunger in the land, neither bear the shame of the heathen any more. They shall know that I, the Lord their God, am with them, and they, even the house of Israel, are my people, saith the Lord. You are my flock. And then God goes on to talk about when he breaks the yoke of the Gentiles from off of them, what he is going to do. He speaks to the hills and to the valleys of the land of Israel, the desolate land, and he says, your people are going to return, and you're going to rejoice at the return. There's going to be villages on top of the hills full of children on the hills everywhere in Israel, and I've traveled across, and everywhere you go, especially at night, you can see lights way up above you, and you know that there's a village up there. That land was desolate for 2,000 years, and they have returned. And one of the really exciting things that God says in chapter 36 of Ezekiel, in verse 34, he says, the desolate land shall be tilled. Where is it laid desolate in the sight of all that passed by? Israel has been legendarily desolate for 2,000 years. They shall say, this land that was desolate is become like the Garden of Eden. And the waste and desolate and ruined cities are become fenced, and they're inhabited again. Then the nations that are left round about you shall know that I, the Lord, build the ruined places and plant that which was desolate. The blossoming of Israel, like the land of Eden, is actually a work of God.
3: Kibbutzim are agricultural communities which share all things in common. Each member works according to his ability, and in return, all of his needs are met by the kibbutz. Ayelet HaShahar is one of the oldest kibbutzim in Israel. Founded in 1915 by six young people from Russia, they farmed with one hand and defended themselves with the other. Many pioneers died from attacks and disease in those early years. Today, Pinkas is the kibbutz gardener. 50 years ago, he moved to Ayelet HaShahar.
4: One of the reasons I came to the kibbutz was because I find that the way of the life in the kibbutz very suit to me, to my character, to my thinking, to my way of living, to my, just like a glove in my hand. When I came here, the air was dry, no trees, no water, no lawns, just a few palm trees. My idea was to make green, first of all, the kibbutz and then the country.
3: Transforming the barren land was a formidable challenge because it only rains during the winter months. This forced the Israelis to invent a unique drip irrigation system, which enabled them to conserve water and farm the land successfully. Today, more than 25% of Israel's agricultural production comes from the kibbutzim.
2: And this drip irrigation is the basis of a technology that produces superior crops, and they have developed technology that actually puts into the water that goes in the various things that are needed for a healthy crop. They're not too much, I don't think, into tampering with things, but they have the technology to grow very, very healthy crops. And so, in a sense, we shouldn't be too surprised that Israel today is remarkably different than the description that Mark Twain made. Wherever you go in Israel, you see beautiful orchards. You see fields of grain waving in the breeze. You see banana orchards, apple orchards, mango orchards, grapevines on the hillside. They have some of the world's leading wineries that have sprung up, and they're surrounded by enemies, and they have to spend an enormous amount of money for their defense and to stay alive. In spite of all that, they have revolutionized the land, and they have been a blessing to those who are around. Israel, agriculturally, feeds the entire Europe with watermelons through the entire winter, and with tomatoes. They come from the teeny little land of Israel. Israel ships flowers to Holland overnight by the millions, which then are taken to sale by the wholesalers. They are purchased by the wholesalers, and then from Holland, they are shipped to the countries of the world.
3: One such example is the cooperative farm Moshav Hatzava, harvesting about 100 million flowers annually. It is the largest flower-growing community in the country, supplying an international market of 360 million people. Danny Becker is one of the farmers.
5: We're growing in sand. You got to give a lot of water. You got to give a lot of fertilizer. You got to pump that water up from the ground. You got to pipe it in. We had to make this field. We had to level this field. We had to truck in the sand. And then, it's not enough, we put up greenhouses.
3: During the 1960s, Israel's pioneers settled the desert with hopes and dreams of raising families and turning the barren wasteland into productive fields. With summer temperatures reaching 120 degrees Fahrenheit, few people were willing to try. Today, the farming communities here produce a variety of flowers, herbs, and vegetables. Avner Shear grows sunflowers in Faran.
6: Well, we're sending about five and a half million flowers a year, working year-round, but the area is sending about 100 million flowers a year to Europe, mainly to Holland. Most of the workers today in this area are Thai people. The first Thai people that came here were students that wanted to study agriculture. We have some workers that had been working with us and have been away for about 3 years and developed quite nice farms in Thailand with a lot of the know-how that they learned over here.
5: The goal is to have a community here and enlarge it, develop it, so that the full potential of the country is reached by using the desert, making it a viable place to live.
3: Through the efforts of Dan, Avner, and their friends, flowers and vegetables are flowing from Israel's desert to the rest of the world. The commitment of these pioneers to the land helps make the prophecy of Isaiah become a reality.
2: I have lists of everything that they're growing, and it's much faster to say there's hardly anything that exists that is not grown in Israel. And they're making things to grow in soil that stuff has never grown in before. Their research and development teams study what can grow in certain types of soil. We know there's lots of salty soil in Israel. So Israel has crops growing all around the Dead Sea, which is the saline content, the salt content, it's so high that for years it's been desolate. There's been nothing there. You drive there today and you look at the crops that are growing. That are around there, which includes fig trees and just entire beautiful orchards that are growing.
7: Is it year-round?
2: Many crops grow three times a year, but some crops retain their cycle. But Israel has supplemented things with the use of greenhouses. And if you go south in Israel to what is called the Negev, which was the harshest wilderness desert in the world, not just my saying so, but it is described in literature, especially in atlases, as the harshest desert in the world and wilderness. You drive down through there today, and not only growing out of the soil without the use of greenhouses, but with greenhouses, you will drive between rows and rows and rows of greenhouses that as you go by and you're looking through the flap to open there, all you can see is green. Everything that is in there is green, and it's growing in this wild desert land. So that agriculturally, Israel is absolutely astounding. They're producing in 1 acre four times the crop yield for tomatoes and many other crops than are grown in the open field. Mm-hmm. Fourfold, 400 times more, 400% more than any place else.
3: Throughout most of the world, the battle against agricultural pests on farmland continues. However, the use of chemical pesticides has a harmful effect on the consumers. Finding natural alternatives to reduce the use of insecticides in agriculture is the main goal of the Volcani Research Center in Israel. At the Department of Nematology, the nematode worm is currently being studied and used as a combatant against insects. A nematode is a small microscopic worm about 0.2 millimeters long. They kill insects within 24 to 48 hours by penetrating the insect, releasing symbiotic bacteria which propagate in the insect and kill it. Dr. Itamar Glazier is head of the Department of Nematology.
7: These nematodes attack caterpillars. They also attack grubs, which are the larvae of beetles. They mainly attack insects which inhabit in the soil. This is the natural habitat of the nematodes, but they are beneficial nematodes. They don't harm any plants nor animals, neither human beings. And they are used to as replacement for insecticides.
2: Well, one of the things that I think shows how the people are blessing the world is indicative in the Nobel Prizes. Nobel Prizes began to be offered in the year 1901 to honor a scientist that had done some very, very significant things in his lifetime. And Alfred Nobel, who was a Swedish industrialist, he was the basis of beginning to award prizes for those who have done things, those who have invented things that are really a blessing to the world. Since it was begun in 1901, the statistics show that no nation on earth, in terms of size ratio, number ratio, even comes within a country mile of Israel or the Jewish people. The Jewish people...
8: In winning it.
2: Yeah. The Jewish people number less than a quarter of 1% of the world's population, and it could be quite a bit lower than that. 7 billion plus population in the world, and you know, we are looking at a people of 14 million maximum worldwide, and so they number that small amount, but they have won 23% of the Nobel Prizes worldwide. That's one out of every four has been awarded to a Jewish person. The Jewish contribution based on recognition by the world through the Nobel Prizes will show that they have won 127, I think it was up until 2010, 127 Nobel Prizes, almost all of them in the area of the sciences. A few in literature, but almost all in the area of chemistry and physics and economics and the other biological sciences. They have won these awards because the world has said this is a very significant contribution to the betterment of mankind and to life on earth.
9: Moses said to the Israelites, "If you listen to these commands of the Lord your God that I'm giving you today, and if you carefully obey them, the Lord will make you the head and not the tail, and you will always be on top and never at the bottom."
2: By the way, and thinking about this, I think this has blessed all mankind, every nation of the earth. Every time we use a ballpoint pen, we can thank the Jews because they invented the ballpoint pen. Every time that we use our cell phone, we can thank the Jewish researchers because they were the ones who invented and developed the cell phone that is such a blessing to all of us, even to our native communities now.
8: They're remote.
2: Now they can make contact virtually at any moment with a little device that's held in the hand. Thanks to the Jewish people. I have files here that give us some of the inventions that have come about as a result of the research of the Jewish people, and it boggles the mind, reader. One of the things that blesses me is that Israel has developed a means of studying the gastronomical system of any person that's having trouble with their digestion or with anything to do with their eating apparatus, including the stomach and the bowels and everything. And they have developed a camera which they have placed in what is called a capsule called a pill cam. It is the size of a little capsule which is swallowed by the patient. It moves through the stomach and the digestive system, and it's taking pictures nonstop, brilliant, perfect, high-definition pictures all the way through And so they can see what is going on. They can analyze what is going on. They're second only in terms of IT technology to the Silicon Valley in California. They have developed the word processors and the thumb drives. They have invented Windows NT operating system. They have invented Pentium MMX chip technology. Some of this I don't even understand. I'm not very good at some of this, but they've invented it. And I know that other people understand it. They invented voicemail technology, which is used everywhere, as I understand it. The AOL instant messenger was developed by four young Israelis. They have developed large-scale solar-powered, fully functional electricity generation plants that that are blessing virtually every country of the world. They have developed a robot that actually performs spine surgery. We know that spine surgery is extremely dangerous because a shake of the hand can paralyze somebody for life. And so a robot doing it? Yes. You know, that robot is dead steady. And somebody said, if you removed all of the blessings of Israel since they have returned as a nation, the entire world would be plunged back into the Middle Ages and maybe back beyond that into the age in, of an era of the cave dwellers. It would push us that far backward. And if Israel was permitted to work without the need to defend herself with a large percentage of her budget, can you imagine the blessing that she would be? If she was able to take all the finances that she has and to put it back into research and development, my goodness, Rita, we would see things that we would never have dreamed of. The stuff that only science fiction has written about, because they have the ability and God blesses them. And as they're returning, God is using them to bless the nations of the world.
9: The Lord said to Abram, "Leave your native country, your relatives, and your father's family, and go to the land that I will show you. I will make you into a great nation. I will bless you and make you famous, and you will be a blessing to others. I will bless those who bless you and curse those who treat you with contempt. All the families on earth will be blessed through you." Then the Lord took Abram outside and said to him, "Look up into the sky and count the stars if you can. That's how many descendants you will have." And Abram believed the Lord, and the Lord counted him as righteous because of his faith. The Apostle Paul wrote to the church in Galatia, "In the same way, Abraham believed God, and God counted him as righteous because of his faith. The real children of Abraham, then, are those who put their faith in God. What's more, the scriptures look forward to this time when God would make the Gentiles right in his sight because of their faith. God proclaimed this good news to Abraham long ago when he said, 'All nations will be blessed through you.' So all who put their faith in Christ share the same blessing Abraham received because of his faith."
2: They bless the nations of the world through the death of the Lord Jesus. As a result, the blessing of Abraham has come upon the whole world by faith in the death and the blood of the Lord Jesus and his resurrection. They have blessed the whole world spiritually.
8: All right.
0: In Romans chapter 4, the Apostle Paul explained how people today can benefit from the blessings of God through Abraham. He said, "And because of Abraham's faith, God counted him as righteous. And when God counted him as righteous, it wasn't just for Abraham's benefit. It was recorded for our benefit too, assuring us that God will also count us as righteous if we believe in him, the one who raised Jesus from the dead. He was handed over to die because of our sins, and he was raised to life to make us right with God. The promise that all the families of the earth would be blessed by his descendants was given to Abraham when he was an old man. His wife Sarah had always been childless. When Abraham was 100 years old and she was 90, there came a promise that a son would be born to them. Abraham knew that they were both were long past the age of having children. Yet he took God at his word, as the Bible says. Abraham believed in the God who brings the dead back to life and who creates new things out of nothing. It was this kind of trust in God's word that put Abraham into a right relationship with God. Praise God, for you and I can have a right relationship with God today by taking His word seriously. In fact, the Bible instructs us what to do to begin our relationship with God. If you openly declare that Jesus is Lord and believe in your heart that God raised Him from the dead, you will be saved. Do you need support and encouragement to start your walk with God today? Give us a call. We're glad to hear from you.
10: Then I, John, saw a scroll in the right hand of the one who was sitting on the throne. There was writing on the inside and the outside of the scroll, and it was sealed with seven seals. And I saw a strong angel who shouted with a loud voice, "Who is worthy to break the seals on this scroll and open it?" But no one in heaven or on earth or under the earth was able to open the scroll and read it. Then I began to weep bitterly because no one was found worthy to open the scroll and read it.

0: Citizens of Champaign and Ajax First Nations are invited to meet with Chief and Council next week. Come out, have dinner, and talk about your community's priorities. On Monday, May 11th, Tikini residents are invited to meet at the Tikini Hall from 5 to 7 p.m. On Tuesday, May 12th, residents in Haines Junction, Ashayi, Canyon, and Clue Lake are invited to meet at the Daku Cultural Center from 5 to 7 p.m. For more information, please email Julie Smith at jdsmith@cafn.ca or call Angie Wabaska at 867-456-6888.
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0: you. Jim Carr on bass, Lisa Strakowski, Ben Soli on cello, Scott Napier on mandolin.
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0: And welcome to the historic Kentucky Theater. Here we are in our hometown of Lexington, Kentucky, another packed house. So glad that everybody could join us. We're celebrating grassroots and independent music on our show. We're on the air from Australia to Ireland, New York to New Zealand, all over the world, 467 radio stations as far as this broadcast is concerned, and we are so grateful that you could tune in and go on this voyage in this huge ocean of independent grassroots music. The musicians that come to our show are here to meet you. They've gone through a lot of effort to be here. We're very grateful that you're tuning in on radio stations, on the internet, your podcasts. Some of you are watching us on television as well. You don't have to be famous to be on Wood Songs. You just have to be good. And certainly our artists that are on our broadcast today exemplify that spirit. They're hardworking, very passionate, good singer-songwriters. Both have new albums to introduce to you. Our first artist up, husband and wife team. This is their second visit to our show. They've got a brand new album out. It's called S&M Communion Bread. We'll talk to them about it in a minute. Here's a song from that album they're going to perform called Are You Ready? Please welcome our friends Stacey Earle and Mark Stewart to the Wood Songs Old Time Radio Hour.

0: Songs, are you ready? Stacy Earl and Mark Stewart. Stacy, nice to have you guys back again.
1: Thanks.
0: It's great
1: to
0: see you.
1: It's very good to be back.
0: Well, you guys have been just busy and traveling, and obviously you've got the new record out, Mark. And I think what we should establish first is how you two all met out in Nashville so many years ago.
1: Who goes first? Well, we met at a songwriter's night, and that's one of those things you just do when you first go to Nashville. You stand in line just in hopes to get to play one or two songs. Mm-hmm. And so we both ended up at a songwriter's night, and that night was the first night we actually played together. I got to do my songs, and I asked Mark, because we had met that night, and I said, "Well, you want to play with me?" Because I was terrified, and he played with me, and we've been playing together ever since that night, 14 years.
2: You see, I had writer's block, and I went there really to listen to other writers and maybe steal songs.
1: Me too.
2: And she did the same thing. She stole
0: Which is what
2: one
0: a good
2: mine.
0: Songwriter will do.
2: Sure, yeah. Sure. So we wound up stealing each other's song,
1: so
2: and I don't want
1: to
2: take
1: married.
2: The romance out of it, but we had to marry each other to get our royalties.
0: Obviously
2: back.
0: A good business right. decision, right?
1: But it worked out nice. It was that we left the writer's night, and ever since that night, I think we could actually count on our hands how many times we've actually been apart.
0: Ah, a nice, yeah. good, close working relationship thing.
1: It is. I mean, people ask, is it tough being a husband and wife on the road? Sure, we have our moments, but I think the biggest arguments are, I said, go right. You said, no, go left. I said, no, right, go left.
0: And MapQuest will usually win the argument, right?
1: That's right. But we take good care of each other on the road.
0: Well, that's good. So Mark, you get to work, travel with your wife. You've got a new album out, S&M Communion Bread. The title, S&M... Communion bread.
2: For Stacy and Mark, of course.
0: Of course.
1: Mark, yeah.
0: That's the first thing I thought of.
1: we thought about that, It's kind of like, maybe some communion bread might do you some good. But that's an old building that was just about two buildings down from the studio, and I love that building. It is where they still bake communion bread mm-hmm. in Nashville. It's on Gale Street. But the actual building says Communion Bread Company now. The same family owns it. It always said S&M Communion Bread on it, but the family around 1958, I believe, had it whitewashed the S&M off of there because of the backlash from it. It is actually still the S&M Communion Bread Company. I got the photo for the album from the Tennessean paper, and because I always looked at it, I said, wasn't that a pity they thought they had to take their initials off there? Imagine if Mark and I had to wash our initials out. I sent out about 500 Valentines one time. It said Stacy and Mark, but it looked like S&M, and people called me all day laughing and hanging up on me.
2: Quite a touching story there, Stacy.
0: And obviously you feel very passionate about this.
1: I think it is Stacy Mark.
0: Well, let's talk about performing. Let's talk about performing live for a second. Stacy, you got your first taste of performing. Most folks will start out in a little coffee house or a club or playing to the crowd. You were in an arena in Australia.
1: Right. I was thrown in the fire. I think it's a good way to go in a way. Mm-hmm. First stage I ever stood on was an arena stage in Sydney, Australia. I was once a Duke, actually a Dukette, in Steve Earle and the Dukes. I played rhythm, guitar, and a little bit electric. So my first stage, they even actually stood on the side of the stage thinking I might freeze once I got out there.
0: Ready to catch you when you fell.
1: Yeah,
0: right?
1: They screamed in my face and everything, trying to show me what it might sound like. And I got out there, and I really, truly, that second I stood out there, it was more like, oh, this is where I'm supposed to be.
0: Ah, so you just loved it. So obviously, Steve Earle is your brother,
1: yes.
0: And you were in his band. What
1: year was that? Was I in there? About 90 and 91. And Mark, and then
2: 90.
1: Then Mark was also in his band.
0: Mark was in Steve's band as well for a while.
1: People think that's how we met, but it's not.
0: So he joined the band after you all met at the Songwriters. Now let's also establish the timeline. You were in Steve's band. You jumped on stage in Australia. A year and a half, 2 years later, you quit the band.
1: Yes.
0: Well, that may be a harsh word. You left the band to...
2: Steve
1: wouldn't
2: let her
1: band.
2: Sing any songs. Yeah. Or talk.
1: Well, let's just say Steve took a vacation for a while. No one really quit or dissolved. They just... He went on vacation.
0: Yeah, and you went to do your own thing. That's when you met.
1: It was my time. It was time for me to spend my dues.
0: And you've been involved with the S&M ever since then.
1: That's right.
0: Yeah. Okay. Getting back into the album, it's called S&M Communion Bread. Here's a song called I Don't Want to Have to Run. It's Stacey Earle and Mark Stewart on the Wood Songs Old Time Radio Hour.

0: Beautiful song. Song is I Don't Want to Have to Run. Absolutely beautiful. I love Mark's guitar work. Stacy's doing a very percussive thing on her guitar. We'll talk to them about that in the second half hour. Their CD is S&M Communion Bread. What you're hearing on our stage is very much like the way you hear it on the album. It's just a wonderful piece of work. You can find out a lot of information about Stacy Earle and Mark Stewart and their new album. Just go to our website, woodsongs.com. Click on the general store. This is show number 391. We'll tell you all about them. And our next artist, who is standing here, he was a founding member of a band called V-Roys. They had a connection with Steve Earle as well. So when you mention S&M, you automatically think of Steve Earle. And here's another example of S&M on our stage. He was in the Dukes as well, but he's an independent artist, like I said, with the V-Roys. Here's a song made popular with the V-Roys from a CD called Just Add Ice. The song is Mary. Please welcome Scott Miller to the Wood Songs Old Time Radio.
1: Well, Mary, oh Mary, I went

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Problems rolling through my head like a broken phonograph. Won't you pack my things, give a doc a ring, have him make me a bed, and let the man come round who ties me down and hooks wires to my head. I was born one rainy morning, but not much changed for me. Just a bigger bed and a feeling that I'd gotten in too deep. And I'm in way too deep now. Mary, oh Mary,

0: Scott Miller. Scott, it's nice to have you back on the show. You were here once before, I believe, with your band, The Commonwealth.
1: That's right.
0: Which is your current ensemble. You were with the V-Roys for a while. And they,
1: thanks for letting me back.
0: Yeah, it was an honor to have you. You, we were talking about it earlier. You were in the Dukes. You were in Steve Earle's band for a while as well. But you you grew up in Virginia.
1: That's right.
0: And very rural part, very isolated rural part. Tell me about when you were a kid.
1: Well, it's probably very similar since for a lot of rural places, but there was nothing. There was a county seat that was probably 20 miles away. And that was only 10,000 people. Swope, Virginia was just a farming community, just beef farmers mainly. One radio station was an AM station is all we had that played everything from, you know, Don Williams to Michael Jackson and sold junk on the weekends, you know. And cows, lots of cows.
0: So let me ask you this. In the isolation of that area, did music become important to you at a young age, or is this something that came to you later on?
1: No. My father had, you know, my folks are older. They're that World War II generation. I should have been named Mistake. But
0: So in other words, your brothers and sisters are much older than
1: yeah,
0: you.
1: Oh, yeah. There's a big difference there. He needed farm labor, I think. But the main thing was that he played trumpet, you know, in kind of that big band era. So there was always that kind of music going, as well as like my older siblings who were, you know, at that point bringing in classic rock and stuff like that. I think I learned the gift to hear a good song, you know, even from writers like Cole Porter or something. When you hear somebody that wrote a good lyric, that would always stick with me.
0: Right. So, I mean, even in your first song, you're hearing elements of Doc Watson, a little bit of John Prine, a little rock and roll attitude, a little bit of bluegrass. I mean, so this background that you had was really wide and really varied.
1: Why not try to steal everything I can?
0: Just like Martin Stacy. A good songwriter does that, don't they?
1: I'd like to think so.
0: So with all this music and all this isolation, I can understand why you went to college to study Russian. Explain that to me.
1: I think I thought I was being groovy. It was, you know. And I had originally thought I was going to be a math major when I went to college, and then ended up taking Russian, and just really the culture, the literature of that country is just amazing, passionate. The writers, Dostoevsky, you know, all these guys, that I just got hooked on it a tremendous amount. I think it really turned out, though, that William and Mary, a Russian, it was called a Russian and Soviet Studies major. And really, it was probably more of a breeding ground for the NSA than it was for...
0: So William and Mary was the name of the college that you went to.
1: Yeah. So, yeah, you'd get interviewed every year, you know, about outgoing seniors and stuff.
0: Right.
1: You'd have an agent come to your room and say, now, did you see Mark and Stacy with someone and say, now, why are they hanging out with that person? That doesn't make a lot of sense. Those kind of things.
0: Well, now, learning Russian, wanting to be a math major, that those are polar opposites of the brain from wanting to learn to play a really good, solid G chord.
1: Yeah, true that.
0: So why the devotion to the music? How did that overpower everything else that you were...
1: Songs. It's always been about songs for me. And, you know, some of my early influences, like John Prine, and even, you know, I went through the standard songwriter progression of... you know, Woody Guthrie to Dylan to Prine, Paul Simon, and all those things you're supposed to listen to. Mm-hmm. Nothing moves me more than a song, and when it's written well and invokes a message, Roger Miller's another one of my big heroes, you know. Songs that can do that, and if you could write one, it's the best feeling in the world.
0: Well, let's check out some more of your music here. Here's a song from a CD called Upside Downside. The tune is Angels Dwell Among Us. Scott Miller on the Wood Songs, Old Time Radio Hour.

0: Scott Miller. Angels Dwell Among Us, beautiful song from a beautiful record. We're going to be back with more conversation and music from Scott Miller and the husband-wife team of Stacey Earle and Mark Stewart. We've got another half an hour to go, and we'll get right to it after this.
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0: From the National Newsroom of the Canadian Press, I'm Jason White. Canadian passengers who were stuck on that cruise ship at the center of a deadly hantavirus outbreak are now on their way home. None of them are showing any symptoms, but the passengers wore protective gear as they climbed the stairs onto a plane. It's set to now take them to the Saguenay-Bagotville Airport, more than 2 hours outside Quebec City. Passengers leaving is not the end of the story for the cruise ship at the center of the outbreak. The World Health Organization's Dr. Diana Rojas Alvarez, the health operations lead in Tenerife, says a few dozen crew members will remain on board the ship.
1: Approximately 30 members of the crew will continue in the cruise ship up to the Netherlands, accompanied by a medical team.
0: But that won't happen until all the passengers are off, and the disembarking process is expected to continue through tomorrow. Members of Quebec's leftist Sovereigntist Party have endorsed limiting rent increases to the rate of inflation. Delegates at Quebec Solidaire's weekend convention argue an inflation-linked cap would better balance tenant protections and housing stability. Housing affordability has been a major political issue right across Canada as rents continue rising in many cities. The North has an outsized presence on the list of infrastructure proposals referred to the Federal Major Projects Office so far. At the same time, Ottawa's announced $35 billion in northern military investments. Paul Gruner's the head of the business arm of the Kleecho Nation in the Northwest Territories. He says it'll be vital to meet the labor demand by building up skills among locals currently underrepresented in the workforce.
2: All of us as Canadians succeed if we have healthy, successful Indigenous communities and corporations. It's money well spent to ensure that we've got a viable future here. Nobody wins or succeeds if we've got Southern companies coming in doing all of the work and you've got local communities and Indigenous groups that are going broke.
0: Three of the 15 projects are in the Northwest Territories. The other two are in Nunavut. On the anniversary of Pope Leo's introduction to the world, American Catholics are enjoying something of a boom in membership. And as ABC's Melissa Adan explains, many Catholics call it the Leo effect.
3: 1 year ago this weekend, the first American pope was elected. Within his first year, the 70-year-old pontiff making strides, visiting Turkey and Lebanon for his first papal trip in the fall. Then in the spring, he headed to Monaco. From New York City to Los Angeles, dioceses across the country this year reporting doubling or even tripling their average number of new Catholics.
4: I think there's a little bit of the Leo effect.
3: The Los Angeles diocese welcomed more than 8,000 new Catholics for Easter this year. They are projected to more than triple the amount of new converts from last year.
0: Much of it's driven by young people, not just in the U.S., but also in Africa, the fastest growing region of the Catholic Church worldwide. This is the Canadian Press. In sports, the Montreal Canadiens are at home to the Buffalo Sabres, continuing their second-round NHL playoff series. Habs tied the best-of-seven affair at one game apiece with Friday night's 5-1 victory. The Ottawa Charge can book its ticket to the Walter Cup with a home win over the Boston Fleet. The Charge leads the best-of-five PWHL semifinal series 2-1. This afternoon, the Toronto Blue Jays are looking to complete a three-game sweep of the Los Angeles Angels. Spencer Miles gets the ball for Toronto. And CFL training camps open today with veterans reporting. All nine teams staged rookie camps last week. The 2025 season begins June 4th with the Montreal Alouettes visiting the Hamilton Tiger Cats. The Halifax Thunderbirds can make the National Lacrosse League's championship series an all-Canadian affair. Halifax hosts the Georgia Swarm in the third and deciding game of their semifinal series. Toronto advanced yesterday with a win over the San Diego Seals. From the Canadian Press, I'm Jason White.

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0: From the National Newsroom of the Canadian Press, I'm Jason White. Canadian passengers who were stuck on that cruise ship at the center of a deadly hantavirus outbreak are now on their way home. None of them are showing any symptoms, but the passengers wore protective gear as they climbed the stairs onto a plane. It's set to now take them to the Saguenay-Bagotville Airport, more than 2 hours outside Quebec City. Passengers leaving is not the end of the story for the cruise ship at the center of the outbreak. The World Health Organization's Dr. Diana Rojas Alvarez, the health operations lead in Tenerife, says a few dozen crew members will remain on board the ship.
1: Approximately 30 members of the crew will continue in the cruise ship up to the Netherlands, accompanied by a medical team.
0: But that won't happen until all the passengers are off, and the disembarking process is expected to continue through tomorrow. Members of Quebec's leftist Sovereigntist Party have endorsed limiting rent increases to the rate of inflation. Delegates at Quebec Solidaire's weekend convention argue an inflation-linked cap would better balance tenant protections and housing stability. Housing affordability has been a major political issue right across Canada as rents continue rising in many cities. The North has an outsized presence on the list of infrastructure proposals referred to the Federal Major Projects Office so far. At the same time, Ottawa's announced $35 billion in northern military investments. Paul Gruner's the head of the business arm of the Klitschko Nation in the Northwest Territories. He says it'll be vital to meet the labor demand by building up skills among locals currently underrepresented in the workforce.
2: All of us as Canadians succeed if we have healthy, successful Indigenous communities and corporations. Is money well spent to ensure that we've got a viable future here? Nobody wins or succeeds if we've got southern companies coming in doing all of the work and you've got local communities and Indigenous groups that are going broke.
0: Three of the 15 projects are in the Northwest Territories. The other two are in Nunavut. On the anniversary of Pope Leo's introduction to the world, American Catholics are enjoying something of a boom in membership. And as ABC's Melissa Adan explains, many Catholics call it the Leo effect.
3: 1 year ago this weekend, the first American pope was elected. Within his first year, the 70-year-old pontiff making strides, visiting Turkey and Lebanon for his first papal trip in the fall. Then in the spring, he headed to Monaco. From New York City to Los Angeles, dioceses across the country this year reporting doubling or even tripling their average number of new Catholics.
4: I think there's a little bit of the Leo effect.
3: The Los Angeles diocese welcomed more than 8,000 new Catholics for Easter this year. They are projected to more than triple the amount of new converts from last year.
0: Much of it's driven by young people, not just in the U.S., but also in Africa, the fastest growing region of the Catholic Church worldwide. This is the Canadian Press. In sports, the Montreal Canadiens are at home to the Buffalo Sabres, continuing their second-round NHL playoff series. Habs tied the best-of-seven affair at one game apiece with Friday night's 5-1 victory. The Ottawa Charge can book its ticket to the Walter Cup with a home win over the Boston Fleet. The Charge leads the best-of-five PWHL semifinal series 2-1. This afternoon, the Toronto Blue Jays are looking to complete a three-game sweep of the Los Angeles Angels. Spencer Miles gets the ball for Toronto. And CFL training camps open today with veterans reporting. All nine teams staged rookie camps last week. The 2025 season begins June 4th with the Montreal Alouettes visiting the Hamilton Tiger Cats. The Halifax Thunderbirds can make the National Lacrosse League's championship series an all-Canadian affair. Halifax hosts the Georgia Swarm in the third and deciding game of their semifinal series. Toronto advanced yesterday with a win over the San Diego Seals. From the Canadian Press, I'm Jason White.
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Citizens of Champaign and Ajax First Nations are invited to meet with Chief and Council next week. Come out, have dinner, and talk about your community's priorities. On Monday, May 11th, Tikini residents are invited to meet at the Tikini Hall from 5 to 7 p.m. On Tuesday, May 12th, residents in Haines Junction, Ashai, Canyon, and Clue Lake are invited to meet at the Daku Cultural Center from 5 to 7 p.m. For more information, please email Julie Smith at jdsmith@cafn.ca or call Angie Wabaska at 867-456-6888.

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1: My name is Musa Kanguk and I'm from Panilip. And I just won the gold for a Russian sled jump, 130 jumps. Uvanga Musa Kanguk, miti matalin miyuta, sa alak sa katakting guru mi, kigyak takting ila Russian sled jump mi ajakakling 130 na kigyak tanga takting amma. 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

0: From the National Newsroom of the Canadian Press, I'm Naira Ahmed. Four Canadians previously stuck on the cruise ship at the center of a hantavirus outbreak are now en route to Quebec. The Public Health Agency of Canada and Global Affairs Canada says they will then head to British Columbia and are expected to quarantine under supervision for just over 2 weeks. The two agencies chartered a flight for the Canadians and are coordinating their return with support from the armed forces. They will be monitored throughout their isolation and have the possibility of extending quarantine for up to 42 days, depending on risk assessment and the World Health Organization's guidance. The director of the World Health Organization says the risk to the general public from the outbreak is low. Three people have died since the outbreak began, and five passengers who left the ship are infected with hantavirus, which can cause life-threatening illness. Ship owner Oceanwide Expedition says four Canadians were among the roughly 130 other asymptomatic passengers on board the ship when it reached port in Spain this morning. Several other Canadians have been told to isolate after coming into contact with infected passengers. Two Ottawa men are wanted for murder, and police suspect they may be hiding in British Columbia. Both men are wanted in connection to the death of Christo Allison Richards, an Ottawa man found with life-threatening injuries on April 12th in Perth, Ontario, who later died. Police say a 34-year-old suspect is believed to be in BC with connections to the Richmond, Abbotsford, Chilliwack, and Terrace areas. Officers say a 28-year-old may be traveling with him in BC or could still be in the Ottawa area. Both face second-degree murder charges. Stateside, the U.S. National Transportation Safety Board is gathering information about the evacuation of a Frontier Airlines plane after it hit and killed a person on the runway at Denver International Airport during takeoff.
1: A Frontier plane hits and kills someone who should not have been on the runway at Denver Airport, causing an engine fire and smoke on the plane, forcing an evacuation, according to authorities and this ATC.com audio with the pilot telling air traffic control.
2: South Frontier 4345, we're stopping on the runway.
1: Then?
2: We just hit somebody. We have an engine fire.
1: And?
2: There was an individual walking across the runway.
1: This all happening Friday night. Transportation Secretary Sean Duffy says a trespasser breached Denver Airport security by scaling a perimeter fence and running out onto that runway. Frontier says the 224 passengers and seven crew had to evacuate using the plane's inflatable slides.
3: We've got smoke in the aircraft. We're going to evacuate on the runway.
1: The airport says 12 passengers had minor injuries. Five were taken to the hospital. I'm Julie Walker.
0: And Canadian artists Michael Bublé and Alanis Morissette will be among a star-studded lineup of performers at the FIFA World Cup opening ceremony in Toronto in June. FIFA has announced separate opening ceremonies in each of the three host countries this year. This is the Canadian Press. In sports, the Montreal Canadiens are home to the Buffalo Sabres to continue their second-round NHL playoff series. The Canadiens tied the best-of-seven affair at one game apiece with a 5-1 victory on Friday night. Also, the Anaheim Ducks host the Vegas Golden Knights, trailing that series 2-1. The Carolina Hurricanes are through to the Eastern Conference Final. Macklin Celebrini had a goal and three assists as Canada captured a 6-1 exhibition hockey win over France. The contest kicked off Canada's pre-tournament action ahead of the 2026 World Championship. In PWHL action, the Ottawa Charge can book its ticket to the Walter Cup with a home win over the Boston Fleet. The Charge lead the best-of-five PWHL semifinal series 2-1. The Toronto Blue Jays look to complete a three-game sweep of the Los Angeles Angels. The Philadelphia 76ers look to stave off elimination when they host the New York Knicks in NBA playoff action. Elsewhere, the Minnesota Timberwolves host the San Antonio Spurs, aiming to tie that series at 2. From the Canadian Press, I'm Naira Ahmed.

0: After a winter of heavy snowfall in some parts of the Yukon, it's important to prepare your property for the spring melt. 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
1: Schoene vermeidingsjaar, Jaronade Duacht, 98.1 in Whitehorse, 90.5 in the communities, the beat of the deafened drummer.

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0: From the National Newsroom of the Canadian Press, I'm Naira Ahmed. Four Canadians previously stuck on the cruise ship at the center of a hantavirus outbreak are now en route to Quebec. The Public Health Agency of Canada and Global Affairs Canada says they will then head to British Columbia and are expected to quarantine under supervision for just over 2 weeks. The two agencies chartered a flight for the Canadians and are coordinating their return with support from the armed forces. They will be monitored throughout their isolation and have the possibility of extending quarantine for up to 42 days, depending on risk assessment and the World Health Organization's guidance. The director of the World Health Organization says the risk to the general public from the outbreak is low. Three people have died since the outbreak began, and five passengers who left the ship are infected with hantavirus, which can cause life-threatening illness. Ship owner Oceanwide Expedition says four Canadians were among the roughly 130 other asymptomatic passengers on board the ship when it reached port in Spain this morning. Several other Canadians have been told to isolate.
1: COVID, and we have said it many times as WHO. And when we say this, we don't take it lightly.
0: Stateside now, the U.S. National Transportation Safety Board is gathering information about the evacuation of a Frontier Airlines plane after it hit a pedestrian in Denver.
2: The NTSB investigating that Frontier plane incident in Denver, where authorities say the aircraft killed a person who breached the airport fence and got onto the runway Friday night. You hear the pilot on ATC.com.
3: South Frontier 4345, we're stopping on the runway. We just hit somebody. We have an engine fire.
2: The plane en route to L.A., the pilot aborting takeoff.
3: There was an individual walking across the runway.
2: One engine on the wing, seen in pictures, severely damaged, caught fire, causing smoke on the plane and an emergency evacuation.
4: We've got smoke in the aircraft. We're going to evacuate on the runway.
2: Passengers taking to social media to complain about the slow pace of that evacuation off the plane and down that inflatable slide. The NTSB looking into that as well. Denver Airport reports 12 injuries. Five people went to the hospital. I'm Julie Walker.
0: Back at home, a Liberal government bill aimed at giving police more online investigative powers is facing fierce backlash from privacy advocates and legal experts.
5: The federal government says its proposed lawful access bill would give police modern tools to investigate crime while respecting the Charter of Rights and Freedoms. Critics argue the legislation expands police and intelligence powers too far, threatening Canadians' privacy and potentially violating the Charter. One key measure would let police seek subscriber information from telecom providers with judicial approval based on reasonable suspicion instead of the higher legal standard of reasonable belief. Legal experts warn the lower threshold could face charter challenges and expose sensitive personal information tied to internet and television accounts. David Augustine, The Canadian Press.
0: This is The Canadian Press. In sports, the Montreal Canadiens are home to the Buffalo Sabres to continue their second-round NHL playoff series. The Canadiens tied the best-of-seven affair at one game apiece with a 5-1 victory on Friday night. Also, the Anaheim Ducks host the Vegas Golden Knights, trailing that series 2-1. The Carolina Hurricanes are through to the Eastern Conference Final. Macklin Celebrini had a goal and three assists as Canada captured a 6-1 exhibition hockey win over France. The contest kicked off Canada's pre-tournament action ahead of the 2026 World Championship. In PWHL action, the Ottawa Charge can book its ticket to the Walter Cup with a home win over the Boston Fleet. The Charge lead the best-of-five PWHL semifinal series 2-1. The Toronto Blue Jays look to complete a three-game sweep of the Los Angeles Angels. The Philadelphia 76ers look to stave off elimination when they host the New York Knicks in NBA playoff action. Elsewhere, the Minnesota Timberwolves host the San Antonio Spurs, aiming to tie that series at 2. From the Canadian Press, I'm Naira Ahmed.
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Citizens of Champaign and Aujac First Nations are invited to meet with Chief and Council next week. Come out, have dinner, and talk about your community's priorities. On Monday, May 11th, Tikini residents are invited to meet at the Tikini Hall from 5 to 7 p.m. On Tuesday, May 12th, residents in Haines Junction, Ashai, Canyon, and Clue Lake are invited to meet at the Daku Cultural Center from 5 to 7 p.m. For more information, please email Julie Smith at jdsmith@cafn.ca or call Angie Wabaska at 867-456-6888.

0: From the National Newsroom of the Canadian Press, I'm Naira Ahmed. Four Canadians previously stuck on the cruise ship at the center of a hantavirus outbreak are en route to British Columbia for quarantine. Provincial Health Officer Dr. Bonnie Henry says BC has a biocontaminant unit ready for use if needed to treat the virus.
1: We also have some trials of different antiviral medications that can help, that increases somebody's survival chance and surviving without having lasting impacts. So that's one of the reasons why I think it is so important that they are here, that we're have protocols in place to be able to assess and test very quickly and get them the care they need should that arise.
0: Local health authorities will monitor the four Canadians throughout their isolation, which could be extended up to 42 days, depending on risk assessment and World Health Organization guidance. At a news conference, the Director General of the World Health Organization is reminding people the virus is not another COVID-19 pandemic.
2: This disease is not COVID, and we have said it many times as WHO. And when we say this, we don't take it lightly.
0: Stateside now, the U.S. National Transportation Safety Board is gathering information about the evacuation of a Frontier Airlines plane after it hit a pedestrian in Denver.
3: The NTSB investigating that Frontier plane incident in Denver, where authorities say the aircraft killed a person who breached the airport fence and got onto the runway Friday night. You hear the pilot on ATC.com.
4: South Frontier 4345, we're stopping on the runway. We just hit somebody. We have an engine fire.
3: The plane en route to L.A., the pilot aborting takeoff.
4: There was an individual walking across the runway.
3: One engine on the wing, seen in pictures, severely damaged, caught fire, causing smoke on the plane and an emergency evacuation.
5: We've got smoke in the aircraft. We're going to evacuate on the runway.
3: Passengers taking to social media to complain about the slow pace of that evacuation off the plane and down that inflatable slide. The NTSB looking into that as well. Denver Airport reports 12 injuries. 5 people went to the hospital. I'm Julie Walker.
0: Back at home, a Liberal government bill aimed at giving police more online investigative powers is facing fierce backlash from privacy advocates and legal experts.
6: The federal government says its proposed lawful access bill would give police modern tools to investigate crime while respecting the Charter of Rights and Freedoms. Critics argue the legislation expands police and intelligence powers too far, threatening Canadians' privacy and potentially violating the Charter. One key measure would let police seek subscriber information from telecom providers with judicial approval based on reasonable suspicion instead of the higher legal standard of reasonable belief. Legal experts warn the lower threshold could face charter challenges and expose sensitive personal information tied to internet and television accounts. David Augustine, The Canadian Press.
0: This is The Canadian Press. In sports, the Montreal Canadiens are home to the Buffalo Sabres to continue their second-round NHL playoff series. The Canadiens tied the best-of-seven affair at one game apiece with a 5-1 victory on Friday night. Also, the Anaheim Ducks host the Vegas Golden Knights, trailing that series 2-1. The Carolina Hurricanes are through to the Eastern Conference Final. Macklin Celebrini had a goal and 3 assists as Canada captured a 6-1 exhibition hockey win over France. The contest kicked off Canada's pre-tournament action ahead of the 2026 World Championship. In PWHL action, the Ottawa Charge can book its ticket to the Walter Cup with a home win over the Boston Fleet. The Charge lead the best-of-5 PWHL semifinal series 2-1. The Toronto Blue Jays look to complete a 3-game sweep of the Los Angeles Angels. The Philadelphia 76ers look to stave off elimination when they host the New York Knicks in NBA playoff action. Elsewhere, the Minnesota Timberwolves host the San Antonio Spurs, aiming to tie that series at 2. From the Canadian Press, I'm Naira Ahmed.

Citizens of Champaign and Ajax First Nations are invited to meet with Chief and Council next week. Come out, have dinner, and talk about your community's priorities. On Monday, May 11th, Tikini residents are invited to meet at the Tikini Hall from 5 to 7 p.m. On Tuesday, May 12th, residents in Haines Junction, Ashai, Canyon, and Clue Lake are invited to meet at the Daku Cultural Center from 5 to 7 p.m. For more information, please email Julie Smith at jdsmith@cafn.ca or call Angie Wabaska at 867-456-6888.

Achtachank, ye die hooker, where shorty, custig, ye degarty, ye a wune. I tell my grandchild to show.

0: to women.
1: I'm Ellen Schmidt from Germany, and you're listening to Tone FM 98.1 in White House, 90.5 in the communities, a beat of a different drummer.

0: From the National Newsroom of the Canadian Press, I'm Naira Ahmed. British Columbia's Provincial Health Officer, Dr. Bonnie Henry, says the four Canadians expected to quarantine in BC after possible exposure to hantavirus aboard the cruise ship linked to an outbreak are not currently showing any symptoms.
1: These people are not infected. They're not patients. Right now, they're people who've had a potential exposure to hantavirus. And yes, all of the four and the two people who've returned to Ontario were on board that cruise ship with the initial person who succumbed to the disease earlier on in April.
0: The Public Health Agency of Canada and Global Affairs Canada chartered a flight for the four Canadians with support from the armed forces. The passengers are expected to quarantine under supervision for just over 2 weeks after they arrive in BC. RCMP are searching for a snowmobiler from Whitehorse who went missing near the British Columbia-Yukon boundary. Mounties say three snowmobilers set out to retrieve a broken-down snow machine from the area of Haynes Pass in northwestern BC on Friday. That afternoon, one of them was separated from the group, and Mounties say he did not have any survival gear or a satellite phone, and that snowy and windy conditions worsened, creating zero visibility. RCMP search and rescue teams have been staging in the area since daybreak Saturday with searches by helicopter. Did passengers. Two Ottawa men are wanted for murder, and police suspect they may be hiding in British Columbia. Both men are wanted in connection to the death of Christo Allison Richards, an Ottawa man found with life-threatening injuries on April 12th in Perth, Ontario, who later died. Police say a 34-year-old suspect is believed to be in BC and has connections to the Richmond, Abbotsford, Chilliwack, and Terrace areas. Officers say a 28-year-old suspect may be traveling with him in BC or could still be in the Ottawa area. Both face second-degree murder charges. Stateside, the U.S. National Transportation Safety Board is gathering information about a Frontier Airlines plane after it hit and killed a person on the runway at Denver International Airport.
2: Authorities say the aircraft killed a person who breached the airport fence and got onto the runway Friday night. You hear the pilot on ATC.com.
3: South Frontier 4345, we're stopping on the runway. We just hit somebody. We have an engine fire.
2: The plane en route to L.A., the pilot aborting takeoff.
3: There was an individual walking across the runway.
2: One engine on the wing, seen in pictures, severely damaged, caught fire, causing smoke on the plane and an emergency evacuation. Passengers taking to social media to complain about the slow pace of that evacuation off the plane and down that inflatable slide. The NTSB looking into that as well. Denver Airport reports 12 injuries. 5 people went to the hospital. I'm Julie Walker.
0: This is the Canadian Press. In sports, the Montreal Canadiens host the Buffalo Sabres to continue their second-round NHL playoff series. The Canadiens tied the best-of-seven affair at one game apiece with a 5-1 victory Friday night. Also, the Anaheim Ducks host the Vegas Golden Knights, trailing that series 2-1. The Carolina Hurricanes are through to the Eastern Conference Final. Carolina advanced with a 3-2 overtime win on Saturday night over the Philadelphia Flyers. Macklin Celebrini had a goal and 3 assists as Canada captured a 6-1 exhibition hockey win over France. The contest kicked off Canada's pre-tournament action ahead of the 2026 World Championship. The tournament gets underway Friday in Switzerland. The Los Angeles Angels had a 6-1 win over the Toronto Blue Jays to avoid being swept in the 3-game series. The Philadelphia 76ers host the New York Knicks in NBA playoff action. Elsewhere, the Minnesota Timberwolves host the San Antonio Spurs, aiming to tie that series at 2. From the Canadian Press, I'm Naira Ahmed.

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0: some breeds fight. Takes every kind to make the world go around. Takes one to gun you down. Goodbye, Martin.
1: Goodbye, Martin.
0: Six white horses come.

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0: From the National Newsroom of the Canadian Press, I'm Naira Ahmed. Four Canadians previously stuck on the cruise ship at the center of a hantavirus outbreak are en route to British Columbia for quarantine. Provincial Health Officer Dr. Bonnie Henry says BC has a biocontaminant unit ready for use if needed to treat the virus.
1: We also have some trials of different antiviral medications that can help. That increases somebody's survival chance and surviving without having lasting impacts. So that's one of the reasons why I think it is so important that they are here, that we're have protocols in place to be able to assess and test very quickly and get them the care they need should that arise.
0: Local health authorities will monitor the four Canadians throughout their isolation, which could be extended up to 42 days, depending on risk assessment and World Health Organization guidance. At a news conference, the Director General of the World Health Organization is reminding people the virus is not another COVID-19 pandemic.
2: This disease is not COVID, and we have said it many times as WHO. And when we say this, we don't take it lightly.
0: Stateside now, the U.S. National Transportation Safety Board is gathering information about the evacuation of a Frontier Airlines plane after it hit a pedestrian in Denver.
3: The NTSB investigating that Frontier plane incident in Denver, where authorities say the aircraft killed a person who breached the airport fence and got onto the runway Friday night. You hear the pilot on ATC.com.
4: South Frontier 4345, we're stopping on the runway. We just hit somebody. We have an engine fire.
3: The plane en route to L.A., the pilot aborting takeoff.
4: There was an individual walking across the runway.
3: One engine on the wing, seen in pictures, severely damaged, caught fire, causing smoke on the plane and an emergency evacuation.
4: We've got smoke in the aircraft. We're going to evacuate on the runway.
3: Passengers taking to social media to complain about the slow pace of that evacuation off the plane and down that inflatable slide. The NTSB looking into that as well. Denver Airport reports 12 injuries. 5 people went to the hospital. I'm Julie Walker.
0: Back at home, a Liberal government bill aimed at giving police more online investigative powers is facing fierce backlash from privacy advocates and legal experts.
5: The federal government says its proposed lawful access bill would give police modern tools to investigate crime while respecting the Charter of Rights and Freedoms. Critics argue the legislation expands police and intelligence powers too far, threatening Canadians' privacy and potentially violating the Charter. One key measure would let police seek subscriber information from telecom providers with judicial approval based on reasonable suspicion instead of the higher legal standard of reasonable belief. Legal experts warn the lower threshold could face charter challenges and expose sensitive personal information tied to internet and television accounts. David Augustine, The Canadian Press.
0: This is The Canadian Press. In sports, the Montreal Canadiens host the Buffalo Sabres to continue their second-round NHL playoff series. The Canadiens tied the best-of-seven affair at one game apiece with a 5-1 victory Friday night. Also, the Anaheim Ducks host the Vegas Golden Knights, trailing that series 2-1. The Carolina Hurricanes are through to the Eastern Conference Final. Carolina advanced with a 3-2 overtime win on Saturday night over the Philadelphia Flyers. Macklin Celebrini had a goal and 3 assists as Canada captured a 6-1 exhibition hockey win over France. The contest kicked off Canada's pre-tournament action ahead of the 2026 World Championship. The tournament gets underway Friday in Switzerland. The Los Angeles Angels had a 6-1 win over the Toronto Blue Jays to avoid being swept in the 3-game series. The Philadelphia 76ers host the New York Knicks in NBA playoff action. Elsewhere, the Minnesota Timberwolves host the San Antonio Spurs, aiming to tie that series at 2. From the Canadian Press, I'm Naira Ahmed.
6: A 1, a 2, a 1, 2, 3.

After a winter of heavy snowfall in some parts of the Yukon, it's important to prepare your property for the spring melt. Ensure basement drains are not blocked. Store documents and valuables in watertight containers or in a high place. 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Sewer and septic backup and overland or groundwater flooding coverage may be available as an add-on. 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

Come out, have dinner, and talk about your community's priorities. On Monday, May 11th, Tokini residents are invited to meet at the Tokini Hall from 5 to 7 p.m. On Tuesday, May 12th, residents in Haines Junction, Ashai, Canyon, and Clue Lake are invited to meet at the Daku Cultural Center from 5 to 7 p.m. For more information, please email Julie Smith at jdsmith@cafn.ca or call Angie Wabaska at 867-456-6888.

0: From the National Newsroom of the Canadian Press, I'm Don Mitchell. The four Canadians who are on the cruise ship at the center of a deadly hantavirus outbreak are back in Canada today and will continue a quarantine. They're set to arrive in British Columbia after landing in Quebec via a chartered flight booked by the Public Health Agency and Global Affairs Canada. The travelers will isolate in BC since they have connections with the province. BC's provincial health officer, Dr. Bonnie Henry, says the Canadians are not currently showing symptoms.
1: These people are not infected. They're not patients. Right now, they're people who've had a potential exposure to hantavirus. And yes, all of the four and the two people who've returned to Ontario were on board that cruise ship with the initial person who succumbed to the disease earlier on in April.
0: Meanwhile, 17 American passengers from the cruise ship will quarantine in Nebraska. World Health Organization epidemiologist Boris Pavlin is in the Canary Islands, and he says there's still a low risk for a wider spread of the virus.
2: These folks who are coming off right now, first of all, they're not sick. They're asymptomatic. They are just being monitored as a precautionary measure. Secondly, they're being taken to a specific facility to be monitored. So, and further, the rodents that are responsible for this are not present in the United States.
0: Among the 130 passengers on the MV Hondius, there are currently six confirmed hantavirus cases, with two probable cases. Of course, three people are already dead. A motorcyclist in BC is lucky to be alive after a freak crash in a community south of Vancouver yesterday afternoon. In a release, Delta Police say the rider sustained serious but not life-threatening injuries on Scott Road, and that speed is believed to have been a contributing factor. Photos from the incident kind of confirm that. Widely shared on social media, it depicts the blue motorcycle suspended vertically between its front tire and body, hanging off the support bar for a traffic signal above a lane on 120th Street. Local firefighters called to the scene were among those sharing images, and they said in a Facebook post they assisted with removing the hanging motorcycle. And totally unacceptable was the response from President Donald Trump on social media after Iranian officials replied to a U.S. proposal to end